Thank you. All right. That was Happy Genius. That is the first song off of my, I guess, sophomore album, Happy Genius. And I just wanted to say that I'm incredibly happy to be here. Thank you to our wonderful hosts, and thank you to everybody that's tuning in. I am incredibly grateful for each and every one of you. The next song is actually the second song on that album as well. This one is entitled Dogs in Heaven. Thank you.

Thank you. All right. So once again, those were the first two songs off of my my album Happy Genius, which I just released in the summer, and all self-produced. It was this fun little project, and I'm still working, even though it's a very busy thing being both a student and a musician. But in spite of that, I've been writing some new music, and I'd like to debut that for you guys. So this next one is a song called The Young.

Thank you. Once again, that was The Young. I'm hoping to record that and maybe put it out sometime midwinter. Anyone who was around in East Lansing over the summer will know what one of those lines was about the smoke, because that was crazy. Everything, all the smoke drifting in from Canada, and that made its way into one of my songs. So, all right. This next song, I'm actually going to switch the settings on my keyboard, is another one that I...

that's all. Thank you. Just getting a drink of water real quick for the listeners. Thank you once again. That was a song called Real World. It's a bit of a short one. I don't usually use the little electric setting on my keyboard, but I think it's fun every now and again for moodier stuff like that. And to round out the first half of this, I'm going to be playing yet another unreleased song. Kind of got excited, put too many of them on my set list, but I hope you guys enjoy. This is a song called Careful.

0: Thank you.
1: Wow, you just heard five great songs from Sam Kirby here on Impact 89 FM. I just introduced you as a freak on the keys, and I would like to change that to angel on the keys.
2: Thank you.
1: Felt like a little teary-eyed.
2: Oh, thank you.
1: Just getting emotional over on this couch.
3: Did you come up with the name Freak on the Keys, or is that something that was like bestowed upon you? Or
2: so, okay, this is a little raunchy, but I've heard the thing Freak in the Sheets. And so I thought that it would be fun to call myself Freak in the Keys a la that, which kind of stuck. So, yeah.
3: I love it.
1: That was just so beautiful, and those lyrics were really just expressive, and it was great. Oh my gosh.
2: Why, thank you. Sorry, I feel like I came at you guys with a lot of punches right there. So
1: no, I loved
3: love it.
2: Well, thank you.
3: I love that so much, and I think that I'm guessing a lot of the rest of the audience is thinking this too, that like whatever, a few of those are unreleased, and now I'm like, man, like I really want to stream those.
2: Yeah, well, just wait. I'm willing to divulge a little bit of info. I'm working on a new EP that's gonna have a bunch of these on there, and it's gonna be entitled, this is kind of fun, Songs to Burn for Warmth. And I'm hoping
1: this.
2: I can put it out during like the winter months, so especially it's kind of thematic. So
1: okay, so you're gonna make us wait a few months?
2: I'm
1: is
2: sorry.
1: What
2: I'm sorry.
3: Hey, okay. Sneak peek right now. I just feel lucky that I'm here.
2: Oh, why? Thank you.
3: And am I right in saying that Cameron Winter is a major inspiration?
2: No. No. Yeah, just a little.
3: Just a little. Do you think that like his vocals, both his vocal style and his piano style, inspired you, or was it more just the vocals, or what do you, what, I don't know, what do you think?
2: I think vocals mostly. He, the first time that I heard his stuff, I've been songwriting for a long time before then, but it just kind of opened my eyes to like how expressive like that kind of thing can be.
3: Mm-hmm.
2: I'd already been playing piano for a while and kind of developing my style at that time. Which kind of still works into the songs that I play today. But yeah, vocally, he was a big like influence, and also kind of just like that like green flag to start doing like the zany like indie stuff that I wanted to do.
3: Yeah.
2: So
1: yeah, absolutely. Yeah. And can you tell us a little bit about how you got started with piano and your music journey?
2: Oh, sure. Yeah. So it all kind of traces back to the terrible evil times of the COVID lockdown, when nobody had nobody knew what to do with their time. And I had the incredible privilege of having this beautiful piano in my front room back home that I think was passed down from like an aunt or something. And I, in between like online virtual classes every day, I would just pop over and I'd just start playing like a couple notes. And then just those couple notes became, you know, like hours. I definitely wasn't skipping classes to play piano. What? And then eventually I got this keyboard. This keyboard was a Christmas present, actually. I've been taking it everywhere since, because it's pretty hard to take a piano to your college apartment. So,
1: right, yeah. They're heavy.
2: Yeah, just a little, yeah.
3: So, does that when you like started playing piano? Was
2: yes.
3: During COVID.
2: Yep.
3: Wow, that I feel like that's an inspiration for me, and that like only whatever a few short 6 years ago, because
2: mm-hmm.
3: your playing was truly like incredible.
2: Well, thank you.
3: I was captivated.
2: Yeah, it's like it's piano like is an instrument that people feel is pretty daunting. Because there's all these, you know, classical lessons and stuff around it and all that. You feel like you need a lot of like knowledge to go into it. But when it really comes down to it, it's just like you just like the keys are just right out in front of you. You just start experimenting, get an ear for it. And so, yeah, anyone out there that wants to start playing piano, there's never a better time than now.
1: Do you have any like recommendations on how to get started, or any notes on like what kind of brought you the most like success?
2: I don't know. So I'm self-taught. So whenever people come to me asking for piano advice, I'm like, I don't totally know. Cause I don't know. I just started like playing one day, but maybe that is the advice. Honestly, it's just like,
1: to start.
2: Just like start. Yeah. Start just like messing around, like look up, like you can look up chord guides and that kind of stuff,
1: right.
2: But just start piecing stuff together. And, I don't know, just with practice comes a lot of the crazy finger work and stuff. So just repetition, just get started.
3: I think that might make you the best teacher, because like I've been trying to teach myself a little bit of keyboard recently, and like, you know, I'm probably not going to go out and get lessons, you know, while I'm in school, but that self-teaching thing, it's hard. So that's so cool. Like to see such a positive like result at that you did that yourself. That's
2: yeah, well,
3: so,
2: thank you.
3: So cool.
2: I love to hear you playing keyboard. That's awesome. Yeah.
3: I'm trying my best to.
2: Yeah.
1: Can you? So you're a magical one-piece band.
2: Yes.
1: Right? Okay. I think definitely magical, and you definitely are a one-piece band, right? Mm-hmm. So what's your recording process like, and do you have an at-home studio?
2: I do. It's currently in my, like, roommate's walk-in closet, which is kind of funny. It's been this just, like, shifting thing. I by no means am an actual, like, recorder producer. It's just been completely DIY. But I just, like, I bought an Ableton recently, or not, like, recently, maybe, like, I don't know, like, 8 months ago, something like that. And ever since then, I've just been using that and figuring out how to use that. And, yeah, I mean, I just have, it's my recording setup is, it's my piano, it's an acoustic guitar, and it's the most jangly little percussion instruments that I can find. So you'll hear a lot of, if you're listening to my music, you'll hear a bunch of, like, stuff panned left and right. So, yeah.
1: That's awesome.
3: That's so cool. And I feel like that also reminds me, sorry to bring it back to Cameron Winter, but just like that, hearing those little things in the background. And when I was listening to some of your stuff earlier, it was like, I love that when, like, you can't even really quite tell what it is, but it's a little note of, like, a little, like you said, a little jingle, a little, like, a little tab of something, like, that is very, very cool.
2: Yeah.
3: Do you have, like, a favorite, like, of, I don't know, do you have any other major inspirations besides Cameron Winter, or?
2: Mm-hmm. Yeah, definitely. I think that it's harder to see in my, like, the songwriting that I've released over, like, the past, like, two albums that I did. But I think Adrienne Lenker has always been really in, like, my songwriting DNA. She, like, inspired me to, like, start writing songs in the first place. There was, like, one particular, I don't remember when it was, but, I started, like, following her because I, you know, liked her music. I tuned into one of her, like, live streams that she was doing, like, on Instagram, and was, like, so, like, breathtaken by just, like, hearing her that I just immediately started, like, tried writing, like, three songs that night, and she kind of just kickstarted that stuff for me. So definitely her. She's amazing.
1: Can you tell us a little bit about, like, how you write your songs? Does lyrics come first, or music, or, like, how does that work?
2: Yeah, generally lyrics first. I find myself just, like, coming up with little, like, fragments, like, day to day. I'll just be, like hanging out, and then I'll just have, like, a random, like, thought or a phrase that someone will say will stick out to me, and I'll go, maybe that can work in a song. Everything goes in my notes app. My notes app is this, like, apocalyptic wasteland of, like, crazy ideas. And then from there, I'll just, like, every now and again, just come back to them, and sometimes songs appear. I probably have, like, a solid, like, 40 random songs in there that I'm just, like, iffy on. So, yeah.
1: That's awesome. I think I've heard over the past year that I've been interviewing people, that is what they all say. Yeah. Notes app is, like, the graveyard.
2: Yep.
3: It's the graveyard, but then at the same time, the birthplace of, like,
1: that is
3: everything.
1: True.
3: I bet you could, like, I bet we could go on your notes app and just find the bare bones of, like, it's like, whoa, this little phrase has turned into a whole song.
2: Yeah, yeah. It's so fun. And sometimes they collide with each other, too, yeah. Where mm-hmm. I find that two things that I was thinking about were very thematically similar, mm-hmm. and it just didn't occur to me for a while, and I'm like, wait. And then I just smash them together and something comes out of it. I think that's how The Young, actually, how I ended up writing that song. So,
1: oh, my gosh. Yeah. Can we talk about this?
3: I was just going to ask about that song. First of all, please release it. Please.
2: I'm working on it. Yeah.
3: One of the lyrics that stuck out to me was, mm-hmm. I intend to leave a lot of things unsaid. Mm-hmm. And I thought that was cool. I was just like, I don't know. What are you leaving unsaid? Now, left me curious.
2: Yeah.
1: He's mysterious.
2: Oh yeah, very mysterious. I don't know, it's not speaking to kind of like exact things. I find I very rarely write with like exactness, I suppose. It's all more in these broader brushstrokes. But that line specifically was just kind of about the general feeling of like not being heard. And it was a song that I kind of hoped spoke to our like generation in a lot of ways. And just like not being listened to. So, and when you're not listened to for long enough, you intend to leave a lot of things unsaid. What else is there to do? So, I don't mm-hmm. know. Just trying to speak to that sentiment, I guess.
3: I love that.
1: I definitely felt very connected to that song as 100%. We were listening to it. And I saw Nate immediately go over and he's like, please release this in all caps. And I definitely think that like, I see a lot of young artists now getting into that progressive folk music again, mm-hmm. because we are upset and we're angry about everything that's going on in the world right now, but it's like, what can we do? And there's a lot of times where it's like this outlet and stuff is like where we find our peace, mm-hmm. you know?
2: Yeah, we can make art. That's resistance. Yeah, that's
1: exactly.
3: Mm-hmm. Super, super cool.
1: Well, shall we get into the next five?
2: Yeah, sounds good to me. Yeah, and thank you guys once again. And also, I just wanted to shout out the wonderful like tech crew around me right here and the camera people.
1: Yeah, they've, we've got a whole crew on the basement tonight, and we're so happy. This is our first one of the semester. Yeah. Many, many more to come. And we're so excited that we're here with Sam Kirby again on Impact 89 FM.
2: Yeah, and incredibly grateful that I get to kick off this year for you guys. That is such a privilege. So, all right, we'll jump into it. This is yet another unreleased one. So sorry you can't go listen to it. But this is a song I performed it, I think, at all of my live gigs so far, which just before I start, I just have to note something funny about those said live gigs. So far I performed in the basement at the crypt and this is the basement. I performed at the dungeon in the crypt. So all of my music, very, very underground, if you will. So I just think that's funny. All right. Anyhow, this is a song called Hammer.

Just a short one there. Thank you. All right, once again, that was Hammer, and that will probably be the opening track for Songs to Burn for Warmth, quote-unquote. So, thank you. And this next song, actually, sorry, yet another unreleased. I got a little overzealous, but this next one is called Burn.

There's a child out there freezing. There's a meal that won't be served until you burn. Burn for all you're worth. Thank you. Bit more of a grim song right there. I apologize. But I have one that'll pick you up a little bit. It won't seem like it for the first like third or so, but I promise this is a happy song. Finally, sorry. This song is called Wow. Wow with an exclamation point. Only with an exclamation point. If it doesn't have an exclamation point, it's not my song. And it is one of these songs from Happy Genius. It's one that I'm one of my favorite ones from there. It's always been a little bit of a crowd favorite, so I'm excited to see what you guys think. Thank you.

Thank you. Again, that was wow, specifically with an exclamation point. All right. And just like I did open up this set with one song after another, the next song is actually going to be the song that directly follows wow on that track list. This is a song called Ridiculous. It is dedicated to someone who I believe is listening right now. Love you. All right.

Thank you. Once again, that was Ridiculous. That is the penultimate song on my album Happy Genius. And yeah, I really like that one. All right, this next one, I'm taking a bit of a risk here, and I'm going to be ending it off with something that I've really just been working on recently. But this is a song called Lucy in the Phone Booth. So we're going to give this one a shot and see how it lands. Thank you. And thank you once again for having me.

0: but it hurts. Well, I'm going there too, for whatever it's worth. Thank you, everybody.
1: Wow, we just heard another 5 great songs from Sam Kirby here on Impact 89 FM. I really liked the last one.
2: That was so literally, like, from the opening piano chords, like, my jaw dropped. That was both that and Ridiculous were just drop dead gorgeous. That's the best way I can describe those.
1: I actually really liked Wow with an exclamation point.
3: thank you very much. Yeah, important.
1: That was especially like the part where you got faster and that. Like, yes. I don't know, like the rhymes or like the lyricism right there. I really like that one.
3: Thank you so much. Yeah, I had a lot of fun writing that one. That one was another one of those ones that had like a million iterations.
1: Yeah.
3: And, something fun about that, by the way. There's that one part. It's after the Come Dance With Me Now part. And it's like kind of, I guess it's like the second half of the second verse, if you will. And every single time I play that live, I come up with new lyrics for it. So.
1: Fun.
3: That's one and done. You get those magical lyrics right there.
1: Was tonight another version?
3: Yep. So there was I don't know what it was exactly, but like the cigarettes and the snow part, like that.
1: Okay.
3: Mm-hmm. So, I don't know. Just felt fun.
2: That you just came up with that lyric right now?
3: Not like right now exactly, okay. But it's one that I tossed around for the song when I was like concepting it, but didn't end up putting in the final song. And I'm like, well, I'm just gonna like throw stuff in to like see what people think. So.
1: Okay.
2: How do you settle on like a final version of a song? Is that like a really hard thing? Especially like songs that aren't released yet. Are you still tossing different things around?
3: Absolutely. Yeah. I've got like a bunch of like different like changes, possible lyric changes. And the honest like truth with it is that I get it to a certain point and I'm just like, okay, I can't think about it anymore. I'm just producing it like this.
2: Yeah.
3: Because if I don't, I'm gonna keep changing it and it's never gonna get out. So
1: I think that's a problem with a lot of people. Mm-hmm. Is that they just like, I think a lot of musicians actually in general are just like, I don't know, they're really like they love what they do so much, but they also kind of like get obsessive with like how it turns out, which totally makes sense.
3: Yeah.
1: I would want the same thing, right? Mm-hmm. But yeah, a lot of people just like,
2: I think musicians are like they're creative people, so your mind's always creating.
1: Right.
2: So it's like sometimes it's hard where it's like to push yourself to the new project where it's like, no, I can't keep creating on this one song. I can't just keep rewriting this song over and over again.
3: Yeah, you can't just keep like writing a whole slate full and then just erasing it and starting over every time. Nothing ever happens.
2: Hey, it's that notes app. Just keep it all in the notes app and
3: see,
2: then you can
3: there
2: diversify.
3: We go. Yeah. Oh my gosh. Yeah, wait for my 60 song album just titled Notes App. Yeah, there we go. Yeah.
1: Was there a story behind Lucy at all?
3: It was like it's Lucifer from like Christian mythos, of like the devil. And I just like, I was thinking about like a lot of that like mythos and stuff, because I kind of grew up with it, and just thinking about the fact that like the modern connotation of what we think of hell is all like flames and stuff, but that's actually never explicitly stated, like within like that mythos. So I don't know. I was just like thinking a lot about that stuff, and then I just came up with this like idea of like phone call with the devil. But the devil's like kind of chill, and I don't know. It was just like I just kind of played around with that idea, and there's a lot there that I could talk about for a while, but I won't bother you guys with that.
1: No,
3: so.
1: that was cool. Yeah. I didn't know that. Mm-hmm. Well, I guess I didn't know that when I was listening to it.
2: Well, I loved with that song like the. Me trying to like figure it out, and then it's like, and it's like, okay, the song's called Lucy, and it's like, okay, Lucy, and then you said refer to Lucy as a he, and it's like, oh well, Lucy is, you know, traditionally more of a female name, and then you start talking about the flames and stuff, and it's like, oh,
1: see, I did not connect the dots.
3: Yeah.
2: Well, I'm inspired by by Kendrick Lamar when he calls Lucifer Lucy.
3: Oh yeah, I didn't think about that. Yeah, he did the same thing. That's really cool.
2: It was just like that. It was like, whoa, that's super cool.
3: Uh-huh.
1: But
3: thank you. I appreciate that.
1: Yeah, I really like the imagery that you also put in your lyrics, like the angels destroying the telephone box.
3: Yeah.
1: That was really cool.
2: So cool.
1: I had a little movie playing in my head while I was listening
3: That's
1: to
3: the
1: it.
3: Idea. Yeah, I wanted that to be one of my more visual songs. So, yeah, I'm glad that worked. Awesome.
1: And then for Ridiculous, how long ago did you write that?
3: That one actually was the very first song that I wrote for like Happy Genius.
1: Really?
3: And it's funny. If you guys, do you know, Leo, the program director?
1: Yep.
3: Funny enough, we both worked together, for Leo's like secondary job at the Kellogg Center over there. I do some work over there, and Leo literally watched me write that song. which that's I just so think is cool. hilarious. Just in my Google Docs, and then Leo got to see it actually perform live and stuff.
1: He's cheering.
3: Oh my gosh, hi Leo. Which I just think is so funny. And yeah, it was like, it just, I was kind of me trying to mark a new chapter after Tender Age, my previous album, which was this very like introspective, like all within the self kind of album. Mm-hmm. And I wanted it to be kind of this transition in between, like, you know, just like seeing beyond yourself, lifting the film from your face and seeing the world beyond yourself and seeing someone that is like so important, and changes your worldview completely, that like once you have done that, that it alters things. I don't know. And everything was around that.
1: So with that being the first song, first song that you created, and the whole album, does it follow a storyline at all? Like, do the songs collectively have some sort of idea?
3: Yeah, so I wouldn't say like an explicit like storyline, but like it really traces itself kind of like, and it plays out in a similar way to kind of what I was just talking about, from isolation to community. The community stuff is played out through like talking about like the beauty of humanity, and like there's a lot of dance references and stuff. And you'll see like listening to the first track and final track, you see a big difference in between like this like kind of cynical attitude and this like who cares, like enjoy life in spite of like the difficulties. So I don't know, it's just like changing from internal to external, I guess. So yeah.
1: Well, that's beautiful.
2: As like your music and your discography has expanded, how has it been to like the progression of your earlier songs till now? Like, have you like tried to add more production in or do more things? Like, how has that journey been?
3: So it's been kind of crazy because my first album, like, it's GarageBand. It's GarageBand. It's phone recordings and GarageBand. Because I was just like, it was at a moment where I'm like, I just really need to create art as an outlet. So I used whatever means I had. Many of the, like the pianos that you hear, if you listen like to that album, are literally like MSU practice room pianos and stuff that I just like recorded awesome. On my phone. It was like literally with like whatever means I had. But since then I've gotten, I still say I'm pretty scrappy, but like definitely amped up like what I have, and a lot more like acoustic instruments as well, instead of GarageBand like MIDI clips. So,
1: and you said you have an acoustic guitar now,
3: yes.
1: Right?
3: Mm-hmm.
1: How long ago did you learn guitar?
3: Learn guitar is a dubious phrase, because I can't say I can really play guitar too well. I can play it well enough that it sounds good on a recording.
2: I was gonna say, you
1: it
2: fooled
1: gets
2: me.
1: The job done.
3: Yeah. Yeah, it's a little bit of trickery right there. I just like kind of toyed around with learning it, started about a year ago. My mom actually gave me her old guitar that she had in college, which is fun. So, and yeah, just kicked off from there.
2: I think that all of like that self-starterness that you have, that whatever, teaching yourself piano, teaching yourself guitar, recording in the practice rooms, I think that's so inspirational for like anybody who's in that, you know, that college stage of life or around that age, that it's like to learn music or to become a musician, to find that outlet, like it's possible.
3: Yeah.
2: And it is so doable. Mm-hmm. And it's, you're just an inspiration, and that's
3: really
2: cool.
3: Yeah, well, I would say for anyone who's like getting started as well, that you know, you don't have to do it all yourself though. That was one of my like critical flaws that I'm like still working on, is like, even though you know, I can make all that stuff myself, it like will be better if you connect with your community. Mm-hmm. And stuff. So
1: yay.
3: I don't want to, you know, preach like being insular. We've got such a beautiful, like, especially here, like such a beautiful like music community, and so many people that if you asked them, hey, do you want to like be on this like track that I'm recording and play whatever instrument you like play, would say yes like in an instant.
1: So, oh, absolutely.
3: Yeah, I just say anyone that's getting started, like, yes, you can do it yourself, like DIY, awesome, but also get connected with your community. That is so, so important. So.
1: And with your time in East Lansing, how have you been a part of that community? I know you played the Dungeon and the Crypt, and now mm-hmm. the Basement.
3: Mm-hmm.
1: but like, what's your experiences with the music community? Like, do you go to shows a lot? Like, how is that?
3: Yes, I love going to like shows around here. It really started like, I'd say 2 years ago. I just started going to like random stuff, especially like the like co-op scene and everything there, just like great music. And just met a bunch of like amazing people. And funny enough, I'd say like the reason that I'm actually doing live gigs is because of some of those people. There's another local band, they're called Go with an exclamation point, by the way. who are over there right now. Yep, that are. they're awesome. And for my first show that I did at the dungeon, which I lived there, by the way. So it was kind of funny. That's literally my basement. They said, like, they wanted to do a show. And they're like, hey, you're performing. And I'm like, okay. And it just happened. They kind of dragged me out of my shell right there. So, yeah, that's my experience. I love it. Yeah.
1: That's awesome. So you've played a total of 3 live shows,
3: yes,
1: right?
3: Yes, this is the 3rd one. Yep.
1: Oh, man, I feel so lucky.
2: Do you think if, like, a venue approached you and they were named, like, the Happy Sunlight Field of Dreams, do you think you would, yeah, that's a no-go?
3: No way. Yep, nope. I only do scary-sounding names. Yeah, yep.
1: You scary, gotta... dark, underground.
3: Not actually. If you're at a venue with a happy name that wants to book me, hit me up.
1: Do you have a memory of your most inspirational moment in your music career?
3: Oh, wow. That's a difficult question right there. Inspirational moment. I guess I kind of just have to circle back to, like, that very first, like, show that I did, where, like, basically I invited, like, everyone I knew.
1: Yeah.
3: And not expecting everyone to pull through, because I'm just like rinky dink with my keyboard and everything, not expecting, like, you know, a big, like, audience or anything. But it was kind of overwhelming, the number of people that came out to, like support me. I'm forever in awe of, like, that moment when I realized, when I looked forward at the room in front of me and went, oh my god, these people are here to see me do something. And that's always just stuck with me and just, like, served as an inspiration of just, like, wow, like, I don't know, there's, I don't know, just all that love.
1: Yeah, I totally agree. I feel like anytime, I don't know, anywhere, honestly, like any co-op scene or even like Green Door and The Avenue, mm-hmm. like they always have such awesome crowds that are really receptive, and they are always so kind and show up for everybody.
3: Yeah, it's so cool. Yeah.
2: I agree with that. I feel like the audiences, especially at those types of shows, like, I've been to a few shows where it's like I'm with people that I don't think they're gonna, like, I don't know, enjoy that type of music, but then no, it's just like the energy of it, it's like, yeah, that supportive community. It's like everyone kind of almost forms like a hive mind, and it's like,
1: oh yeah,
2: all the support, this one cool artist on stage, and it's such a cool experience. Yeah. And like, I'm so happy that was, yeah, so,
3: and it makes me want to, like, more artists to like step up and do shows and stuff. Yeah. Because I want to celebrate people. Like, it's it's so fun. Like, seriously. Yeah.
1: It's easy to celebrate people.
3: Yeah, yes. Exactly. Yeah.
2: And I think it's a really easy thing that a lot of people don't do very often.
3: Yeah,
2: and
3: absolutely.
2: It is such
1: but
2: an easy
1: But the young
2: thing.
1: Will do it.
2: The young will do it.
3: Indeed. That's the idea.
1: Okay, I gotta ask some more random questions. Like, what's your favorite album?
3: Favorite album.
1: If
3: oh,
1: you have
3: God.
1: One.
3: That is ridiculously difficult.
1: I know.
3: I guess it's difficult. Oh my god, it's gonna sound so generic after everything we talked about, but Heavy Metal by Cameron Winter.
2: I was hoping you were gonna say
3: really
2: that.
3: I mean, like, that one just like shook my entire like how I looked at music, basically. And it's hard, yeah, not to say something like that. But there are other ones, like, again, I mentioned, like, Adrian Lanker with Dragon Noir Mountain. Oh my god, that album, like, changed me as well. Plenty other stuff. Sorry, just forgot all albums that I know besides those two.
1: I know. I think if anyone were to ask me that on the street, I'd be like,
3: yeah, right? Jeez.
2: What's your favorite song from Heavy Metal?
3: Oh my god.
2: Sorry.
3: These hard questions.
2: I was just, yeah. I'm just curious to see, like, if there's, like, a specific song from there that gave you, like, a lot of inspiration, because I feel, mm-hmm, like you tapped in to, like, so much of it.
3: Yeah.
2: And I was just, I was so impressed.
3: Yeah,
2: and
3: well, thank
2: truly
3: you.
2: In awe.
3: I guess I'm a bit of a Nina Field of Cops truther. Like, that was really the breaking point for me too with, like, my songwriting, where it's like, absurdism is cool.
2: Yeah.
3: It was like, yeah, kind of that. Like, or maybe not cool, but, like, it's like, I don't know, important.
2: Yeah.
3: So that kind of, like, changed.

0: seeing the lyrics for that song written out, because it's literally like takes up like almost half of the entire lyrics of the entire album. Because it's just
1: crazy. Yeah.
0: But and I totally see what you're saying though about being like not grounded and away from realism and just in your own world, in your own world of expression. Mm-hmm. And that's just so cool.
1: Yeah, and I think it's so fun for every artist to develop their own like surreal voice that, because it's different for everyone. The imagery they pull from, it's, I don't know. I love that. Yeah, it's so cool.
2: Absolutely. Do you have do you write a lot of music in your room, I'm assuming?
1: Yes.
2: Yeah.
1: I got my, this is pulled out of my apartment. It's just against the wall in my apartment. I'll just sit there and just plink away and stuff. It's either there or in between classes, I will still find my way into some of those practice rooms and I'll just like mess around for a little while and come up with stuff. So
2: I was going to ask if there was any other spots around East Lansing or whatever that gave you a lot of inspiration. I know some people sit outside or mm-hmm. have their own special spots.
1: Yeah. For me, it's unfortunately the Landon practice room in the basement. So not exactly the most, not the most scenic view, I'd say, but
2: that's okay.
1: Yeah, that's where I did a lot of stuff.
0: I ate there a lot of times last year. So I'm thinking was there times that I was there and you were in the basement?
1: Genuinely, probably.
0: The basement. Okay. Oh, not the basement, but the basement.
1: Yeah. A basement. This is the basement. Of course.
2: Yes, exactly.
0: Of course.
2: Not to be confused.
0: Uh-huh. Do you have a favorite song off of your new album?
1: Ooh, that's kind of difficult. I really like the closing track. It's called Rockland. And it's just this 8-minute long piano romp. It's pretty insane. But I've always loved it because it's kind of similar to what we were talking about. It's where I kind of just let loose with all of the mm-hmm. absurdist lyricism and stuff. And it also is kind of this capstone of the themes discussed throughout the album so far. So I really like that one. That one's also been a crowd favorite. I considered playing it tonight. But yeah, Rockland's pretty cool.
2: I was hoping to hear Renovation.
1: Ooh, yeah. I like that one as well. I find it's hard to perform live just because it's
0: the lack of
1: yeah. But yeah, well, thank you. I'm glad you noticed that one. It's cool.
2: I was listening to your discography this morning. And thank you. I was just this is so good. I honestly, I was listening, me and Nate were sitting out in the lobby and Nate had his headphones and he goes, "Oh my gosh."
0: Yeah. I literally I kept each song I went to, I was just like, I cannot get more excited for this.
1: You're kidding.
0: While you were performing, I closed my eyes mm-hmm. and I was just like, it's just gorgeous.
1: Oh my gosh, you guys flatter me. Thank you so much. Oh my God.
2: It's almost like you should play more shows.
1: Yeah, I'll get on that. I'm a busy bee, I'll tell you. But whenever I can, I love doing stuff like this. It's always fantastic. So yeah.
2: Well, we're rooting for you the whole way, you know.
1: Thank you very much. Yeah, you 100%. Guys have been amazing. Yeah.
2: Do you have any more upcoming shows?
1: I don't have any scheduled right now, just because my fall schedule is so insane. But who knows? Especially later in the fall, and maybe closer to the potential release of my next EP. I'll see what I can do. So yeah, and I don't know if for the listeners, you guys can follow me. You can see, yep, Sam Kirby. You'll know it's the right one by Sam Kirby's Magical One Piece Band. So yep.
2: Oh yeah, I was just gonna say where we can stream your music is.
1: Essentially everywhere.
2: Pretty much everywhere.
1: Yep. Yeah. I know it's up on Spotify, Apple Music, Amazon, Tidal, a bunch of the stuff like that. So yeah.
2: Well, awesome. Well, thank you again for joining us on The Basement. This was our first basement of the year, as many of you guys have heard already. And we're so excited that we had Sam Kirby with us tonight. Do you have any closing remarks?
1: I would just like to say, thank you guys so much for tuning in. Shout out to my family and shout out to my students that stalked me and realized that I make music. So shout out to them. And I'm just incredibly grateful to be here, and I can't wait for you guys for another great year of The Basement. I'm so, so grateful that I could kick it off. Thank you.
2: Alrighty, well, have a great night, and we'll see you guys next week on another episode of The Basement.
0: Thank you so much, everybody.

Translate our body language as I navigate your loveliness. 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That's my favorite fragrance. 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I'm blushing, brushing thorns away. Cutting

0: Fear of the Dark by Iron Maiden on WDBM East Lansing. This is the Hours of Power. We're crossing into 4 hours of all killer. No filler. I'm DJ Connor Cooks.
1: Hello, I am DJ Kaylin. I am back. I'm so excited to be back for my second shift. If you perchance did not tune in last week and you are new this week, hello. I'll be around for the foreseeable future, ready to play some freaking banger tunes alongside Connor.
0: Yay! It's all freaking smiles over here in the studio.
1: Sunshine and rainbows for the Hours of Power.
0: Oh yeah. And we got a full rundown of just really cool stuff to talk about throughout the entire show. Let's just quick hitters here. What do we got?
1: Yes. So stick around, or feel free to stick around, because we're gonna be doing an upcoming concert rundown. There are 10 or so shows coming up very soon. We've got new music that will drop at midnight. So feel free to stick around and hang out with us as we wait for that to drop, and perchance we'll talk about it. Big things coming up on Saturday, September 12th for Lansing. Huge show happening. More on that to come. And we've got some ticket giveaways that are live on our Instagram right now for some super cool metal bands.
0: Relevant to the show. For the first time in a while. We haven't done a lot of these giveaways that are Hours of Power related. But yeah, this stuff is really cool and definitely worth your time to check out. So we'll get into that later. But for now, I'm going to throw a little bit of death metal in the mix. Terminal

0: Judas Priest, Nightcrawler on WDBM East Lansing. Already coming out with some heavy hitters to start. Start with a little Maiden. And also a little bit of Priest here to get us going on the Hours of Power. DJ Caitlin, what do you think about that?
1: I think that this is what really matters in the world, because we've got to wake up.
0: You got to wake up. You gotta get the people moving. You gotta get the blood pumping a little bit. And how to do that better than playing the stuff that
1: exactly.
0: Everybody knows and loves at the start of the show.
1: High energy start. Yeah.
0: And if anyone wants to contribute to said high energy start, it's 517-884-8989. Call or text.
1: Yes.
0: To drop anything in.
1: Feel free to call or text us. Hang out with us in the studio if you want.
0: We're so alone in this freaking studio. And we could use a little bit of chatter. So why not give us a ring or give us a text? Anyways, though, we're just gonna keep kind of soldiering along here at the start of the show. We're gonna kind of keep that high energy stuff moving here. A little bit of Slayer, Raining in Blood, and some classic thrash coming at you on the Hours of Power.

0: Fear of Faith by Tyrant on WDBM East Lansing. This is the Hours of Power. We do have a very special announcement to make in the fact that...
1: We lied. We lied to you all.
0: We did hashtag lie a little bit that the text line does not work. So if you want to request, actually, please call.
1: I want to talk to you anyways.
0: Yeah, 517-884-8989. Once again, that's 517-884-8989.
1: Call for the moment only.
0: Yes. And, yeah, give us a ring at that number, exclusively. Exclusively give us a ring and exclusively call that number. And DJ Kalen or myself will pick it up, probably DJ Kalen, because she's better with the customers.
1: I don't know about that.
0: Maybe.
1: Sure.
0: But anyways, we just played Turnstile.
1: Yes.
0: A few blocks ago. So what's important about that is that there is a giveaway for Turnstile tickets in Detroit on the Instagram page
1: of Impact 89 FM, if you are not already following.
0: Impact 89 FM on Instagram. A lot of cool stuff getting posted that, like a lot of cool updates on the station and what's going on there.
1: Yes, in addition to Turnstile, which all of these, don't know 100% if they're still open, but if...
0: Check out the Instagram to make sure.
1: Yes. So it is only one entry per account. To enter, you must like the post and tag a friend in the comments. And then the people that are on there currently, Turnstile, Slayer, no E, Slayer, S-L-A-Y-R, and Suicidal Tendencies.
0: If you just want a Pepsi, hit up the Suicidal Tendencies giveaway and show. Feel free to, take a stab at any of those, and you might get lucky, so we'll see what happens. Anyways, moving right along, going into some twitching tongues, it's Preacher Man on the Impact 89 FM.

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1: Hello.
0: Hello. yeah, we're just kind of cruising right along. Kind of almost done with the first hour here. DJ Kalen, if you had to give a self-assessment about how we're doing to kind of kick off the show here, what are you thinking?
1: I feel like, and I said this not too long ago, but I feel like we're starting off real high energy, as it should be. I think we're staying awake out here, which is great news. Our first hour flew by, as does the rest of the shift typically, but we hope that you'll stick around and hang out with us. Feel free to.
0: Feel free to also call 517-884-8989. But anyway, we're just going to kind of keep, we're keeping it fresh, we're keeping it moving, and we're keeping it real cool out here, I guess. I don't know. A piece of news that I consumed this week is that Fortnite Festival will have Bring Me the Horizon
1: they
0: on it now.
1: They still do those?
0: Yeah, yeah.
1: Oh, my goodness.
0: So, I don't know. I don't play Fortnite. I haven't touched it in forever or ever, really.
1: Really?
0: Yeah, I know. I'm like, I'm just a weirdo child who never played Fortnite, but... yeah, no, yeah. Yeah. Anyone who plays Fortnite Festival, then there we go. Bring Me the Horizon is gonna be there.
1: I was gonna just give an anecdote about Fortnite. but I just remember, like, I'll always remember the Travis Scott event, just like waiting and being with my friends at the time and being like, guys, we gotta get on and get in line for the Travis Scott event. And it was like this big deal. And man, how time flies.
0: Man, crazy. Now we're here.
1: The things that you care about.
0: In a basement. anyways, we're also not going to play the Travis Scott song from the new Odyssey movie. We're just going to play My War by Black Flag on The Hours of Power.

Yeah.

0: Stilla on WDBM East Lansing, the Hours of Power. A little bit of Swedish black metal that popped in at the top of the hour at 11. We're tapped into the Impact, and we got some really exciting mid-Michigan Lansing area local stuff coming up.
1: Yes, if you can believe it, there's an event coming up at the Green Door in Lansing, the Higher Learning Fest on Saturday, September 12th. There is going to be a slew of Michigan metal hardcore bands. It's going to be pretty cool. We've got Moral Pollution, Big Life, Drop Rate, Self-Absorbed, Snake Out, Scrap Ritual, Armor Class, and Triflin. The event is also tied to supporting youth and public education, which is very important, perhaps. Doors are going to be at 4 p.m. with the show at 4:30, and best of all, perhaps, it's all ages.
0: Yeah, so anyone can hop in and just get going with this. Yeah, should be a good time. You know, I won't be present. I got some other Impact 89 duties to take care of, and my co-host here will be in Canada. So it's gonna be really exciting for that. But yeah, you know, should be really really good way to connect with the community, and really good way to hear some local greatness here in the Lansing area.
1: Peak. Up next, we've got some more Peak with Schism by Tool, Impact 89 FM, Hours of Freaking Power.

0: Stranded by Gojira. Getting real European up in here with the French guys here. It's DJ Connor Cooks is joined by...
1: Me, you, DJ Caitlin.
0: WDBA's Lansing, the Hours of Power. We're hitting the 11:30 mark, almost getting to New Music Friday here, and we got some stuff rolling in. We'll cross that bridge when we get there, though, so just a little appetizer there. But you know what? DJ Caitlin, what is going on with you this weekend? You know, like, what are your plans? What's exciting about your life coming up?
1: Well, unfortunately, I'm not a big football guy. So I will not be on campus or anywhere near campus tomorrow past my class, which gets out at 12. So that's okay.
0: Yes, that's cool.
1: Yeah. Saturday, I'm hosting a little brunch thing with my friends, so that'll be fun. We're doing waffles, chorizo and eggs, all that fun stuff. Yeah, nothing fun. Grocery shopping, cleaning, the boring stuff that has to get done.
0: Sounds chill. We got a happy Labor Day weekend coming up too. By the way, everyone's got Monday off, which is pretty sweet, pretty awesome. After what kind of feels like a long syllabus week. I mean, I know it's supposed to be easy, but it was not for me. I'm a little bit stressed out going forward, but you know what?
1: That's okay. Speak for yourself.
0: It is what it is. anyways, I will shamelessly plug my activities for tomorrow night. I will be at the game, and I will be in the press box for Impact 88.9. So if anyone is also looking forward to my hot takes for Michigan State football or anything of the sort, then an intriguing recap of tomorrow night's action. Then you should check out the website. Anyway, Nest of Vipers by Devil Driver. Come on right at you on the Hours of Power.

0: Heart of Lies by Stryker. One of my favorite bands that I discovered hosting the show last year. Really fun stuff over there. Talk about high energy, those guys. Anyway, this is the Hours of Power, and this is WDBM East Lansing. I don't know if I said that already. Were you paying enough attention to catch that, or no? I don't know.
1: I believe so, but if by chance you forgot, this is the Hours of Power.
0: True. Truth nuke. Caitlin was giving me some real real side eyes when I was dancing to this song in the studio here. Feel like it was deserved, fair enough. but you know what? Wish you guys could have been here so you could say if she was wrong or not. I don't know.
1: Well, I feel like I'm a bit biased. For those of you who are unaware, I've been a dancer my whole life.
0: I'm
1: a dance minor here at MSU.
0: True.
1: So I feel like, you know, I'm a little bit of a harsher critic than most would be, perhaps. But also, it's fun to give people a hard time.
0: She is in a unique position to give me crap. So, fair enough. So is my sister. My sister gives me the same looks and stuff whenever I embarrass myself around the house. Anyway, plenty more of that to come, probably.
1: Eek.
0: I don't know. Maybe I'll throw some moves on to a little knocked loose here. This is God Knows by those angry little fellas from Kentucky.
1: Yes, I did see them, actually.
0: This reminds me. That's right, yeah.
1: For $25, it was the summer before I came here, so 2024, I saw Knocked Loose. I drove 5 hours to Carmel, Indiana, in the middle of nowhere, and Ruoff Music Center. For $25, Slipknot was doing their 25th anniversary tour, and Knocked Loose was the opener. It was great. It was everything I wanted it to be. Lawn seats for $25. You can't beat it, you know? So it was 100% worth the 5-hour drive, and, you know, just brings those memories back.
0: Carmel, Indiana does, like, does really give the energy that, like, Knocked Loose, I think, is trying to give off of just, like,
1: awesome.
0: Real, like, dingy, rustic, like gross, you know.
1: Exactly what we want.
0: Yeah, exactly what you want.
1: Yes.
0: You know? Yeah. Maybe a little True Detective there. Season one, if anyone catches my drift. Anyway. Anyways, yeah, this is God Knows, Knocked Loose on the Hours of Power.

Infinite repeat. How we feeling out there? How's your drive time commute? I need a saga. What's the saga? It's songs for the deaf. You can't even hear it.

0: You think I ain't worth a dollar, but I feel like a millionaire by Queens of the Stone Age. On WDBM East Lansing, reaching the second half of the show, Queens of the Stone Age just went on tour with Foo Fighters. Co-host Jay went to that Detroit show, rest in peace, to a guy who's still alive but just graduated. Yeah, sad. But yeah, the Palm Desert Rockers right there from Josh Homme and the gang. Caitlin, what were we just scrolling just now while we were jamming?
1: Oh my goodness. Yeah. So I've been wanting a cat for a really long time, and the problem is I don't have money for a cat. And so in order to kind of scratch that itch, if you will, sometimes I just go onto the Capital Area Humane Society page, and I'll just entertain myself by scrolling through like what cats are there right now and all of the just the goofy names that they have. And right now we have Hobbs, who is a 4-month-old orange cat.
0: Bumblebee, I think,
1: yes,
0: is my favorite.
1: Who's also an orange cat. There's, oh my goodness. See, I was on the dogs before this. There's a girl dog named Olive Oil. We've got, oh my goodness. I want a cat so bad. Fuji, Grizzly, Isaiah.
0: Grizzly's a good cat name. That's also a good dog name.
1: Squeaky, Toyota.
0: Toyota, I forgot about Toyota.
1: Well, that's the thing is, so I want 4 cats in my life at once.
0: Mm-hmm.
1: Okay, Macaroni, which is an orange cat.
0: Yep.
1: Chive, which is a brown tabby. Clog, which is a black cat. And Binkle, which can be a hairless cat. Even though I'm kind of anti-hairless cat, but if I'm going to name a cat Binkle, it has to be hairless.
0: Yeah, that's true. I would not deal with the hairless cat, though. I have a hard time with that. Straight up. But, yeah.
1: Yes, the 4 cats, and then a golden retriever.
0: I want to do well with it. Yes. Yeah, the golden retriever. Yep,
1: yes.
0: Yep.
1: And then, if I can swing it, I really want a pigeon.
0: What would you name the golden retriever?
1: I don't know. That I haven't thought about in as much depth.
0: Oh, speaking of the pigeon, by the way, which is in a Halloween costume on the board, I think I'm making progress on that. I think I was told that I'm crazy for not having done Clark Kent yet. So I think that might be the move. That could be
1: okay.
0: It. Yeah.
1: Are you like collecting DC characters or something?
0: Yeah, because I was the Riddler last year. If anyone wants to go, that's like on the Impact page too. Like you can scroll and find that. Or you could go to my personal Instagram account.
1: Please follow my Instagram.
0: Please follow. I'm not gonna plug it, but if anyone wants to go digging, but yeah, like I kind of have like the hair and the glasses, and I got like media badges I could wear just to be like, you know, and I could just buy a Superman shirt pretty easy. So yeah.
1: I guess. Well, are you the type of person that has to do like 4 different Halloween costumes?
0: No, I usually just go with 1 per year. I usually kind of always step out either once or twice anyway. I don't usually do the full run.
1: Yeah, no.
0: Or I just straight up don't have time. I will have time this year because Michigan State football doesn't play on the 31st, thankfully, this year. So that's our bye week.
1: You're free.
0: Heck of a time. I'm free of, and I might truly feel that way depending on how things go.
1: Wow.
0: But anyway, you know, pretty sweet. We're going to do a little bit of killer crossover.
1: Yes.
0: With our boys over at the Pity Party, who go tomorrow, yesterday nights.
1: From 8 to 10, I think?
0: I think 8 to 10 is Pity Party.
1: I think
0: Wednesdays.
1: I'm so evil for not knowing.
0: Yeah. But I think that sounds about right. It's on a packet somewhere, but it's okay. If that's misinformation, then don't quote us on that, but we think that's true. And this is a little bit of post-hardcore here. Before this band kind of leaned into the more emo and the more Pity Party-ish side, this is when they leaned a little closer to what we do here.
1: Yes, I like to say it's a Venn diagram.
0: Yep. So, yeah, we're kind of cousin shows with them. We kind of share a little DNA there. How do you say this band name?
1: I feel like I've read it as Alexis on Fire, but I feel like it also could be Alexis on Fire, and I don't know them well enough to make that call.
0: I think it is technically Alexis on Fire, but I always read it as Alex is on Fire. So you're right. I'm wrong.
1: Oh my god, I'm so. Mm-hmm.
0: So congrats on that. Anyway, this is a .44 caliber love letter straight from my heart. Alexis on Fire on Impact 89.

0: Throw Yourselves to the Sword by Die Spitz on WDBM. East Lansing, this is the Hours of Power. I forgot. Do you know when that Olivia Rodrigo tour is happening? Did it already happen? I don't know. Because they're opening for her.
1: Really?
0: At some shows, yeah.
1: Did not know. That's very interesting. I don't keep up with Olivia. All I know is that she did the Daisy Chain thing recently, which was cool to see.
0: Right, yeah, yeah. But yeah, I forgot to keep up with how that went and, and whatnot and stuff. And Loathe was also opening for Interpol. I forgot if that has happened or is already or is happening or is going to happen. I don't know. Some interesting choices there. I don't know. But let's dive in to, as promised, a little new Music Friday. Happy Friday, everybody.
1: Yes, good morning.
0: Yeah. seriously.
1: So, as of 20 minutes ago, we've got some new music from 156 Silence, released their newest album, From a Distance. Devil Master released their album, Bloody Dreams. Gradients came out with Anomaly. Movements, Happier Now. And Accept released Teutonic Titans. We're not that quick to be on it to get the music, but coming up in just a few tracks, we do have some Accept because of all the bands right. that I just mentioned. Unfortunately, we only have Accept.
0: Yep. So we're gonna let them ride. It's gonna be Die by the Sword. Right after that Die Spit song, but actually before that, a little bit of Entombed, Left Hand Path. What do you got to say about this one? You picked it, so yeah. I'm putting you on the spot
1: yeah.
0: here.
1: I mean, it's an old classic.
0: Expert analysis here at
1: yes.
0: the Hours of Power.
1: Yep.
0: All right, we're letting it rip. 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

Turret tick-tock like a clock till my veins are empty, and the wind blocks a harp while my soul disappears.

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1: DJ Caitlin, what was the name of the song that just came on to the freaking radio here?
0: That's a great question. I don't remember because it's 12:42 in the morning.
1: Blood Clock by Flesh God Apocalypse on the Hours of Power. Yeah, that was a pretty good set of some sweet jams, if I do say so myself. But if anyone would like to tap in and leave their mark on this block of the show, 517-884-8989. The text line still does not work, so call us in. If you be so brave, you know, we won't be mean to you. We're pretty chill fellas out over here in this part of the hour.
0: I would love to talk to somebody else to know that like people are still real. Help.
1: We're losing our minds. We're going crazy.
0: It's okay. We're gonna keep the energy up, and you'll never know.
1: Yeah, you're never gonna even figure out.
0: Not about
1: DJ Caitlin doing her 91.7 The Ticket.
0: 97.1 actually.
1: Actually. Detroit Sports Radio impressions.
0: Yes, because as we recall from last week, the Hours of Power is actually a sports show.
1: That's true, yeah. According to Microsoft Copilot, we've been doing this whole thing wrong, but I think it's good the way that it is anyway. So we're going to keep it. You know,
0: if that's okay.
1: If that's cool with everybody, yeah. I think we can move forward. with that in mind, we're gonna switch it up a little bit. Going straight hardcore here. This is Ingrown with Enemy.
0: Yes, a request from our good friend Thomas over at Pity Party.
1: What?
0: Yeah.
1: Crazy.
0: If you can believe it.
1: Wow.
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0: Born in Dissonance, Meshuggah on WDBM, East Lansing. What is going on? We're approaching the last hour of the show because it's 12:59. We're really crawling to the end here.
1: No.
0: We're sprinting to the
1: end.
0: Yes. Yes. We sprint to the end here.
1: Sprint with us if you please.
0: If you please, for those sticking around. What's another hour? Right?
1: Yeah.
0: I mean, come on. You're already killing it and kicking it till 1 in the morning. Tack on that 2 in the morning. Why not? And just chill with us here. All sorts of fun stuff going on. Just generally. I don't know. Yeah.
1: Where are you going with this?
0: I thought I had something. I kind of honestly don't. Maybe, you know, we're going to play Dave Mustaine next. What do we think about Dave Mustaine? Because we're going to get all the we'll get all the general questions out of the way, too, you know, because you're coming in here start of the year, kind of. So,
1: yes.
0: So, general thoughts on Megadeth and Dave Mustaine.
1: Well, you can't go wrong. It's an old classic.
0: Yep.
1: On another note, though. I feel like we're both at that point. There's a quote from The Office, which is, like, probably my favorite TV show. But Michael Scott says something to the effect of, like, sometimes I'll start a sentence and I don't know where I'm going, but I just hope I'll find it along the way. And I think...
0: I do that a lot on this
1: show. Yes, I think that is both of us right now, unfortunately. Yeah. But in true hours nature, we're going to keep pushing and we're going to keep being high energy just for you because we appreciate... and love you all so much.
0: And that is nothing but the truth. All truth, Nuke, right there in that statement. And because we like you guys so much, we're going to bless your ears with a little Megadeth. It's Holy Wars on the Hours of Power.

told you. Now you do what they told you. Now you do what they told you. Now you do what they told you.

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And now you do what they told you. And now you do what they told you.

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You're hanging out with us, the hosts of The Hours of Power. And we've got

0: 45 minutes left, if you can believe it. Time is lying.
1: Just really going by here. So in my neck of the woods, which is Toledo, Ohio, Waffle House does stretch all the way up to that point and does not stretch into Michigan. But we did get some news on Discussing Film on Twitter today that there might be a Waffle House horror film, the Waffle House Index, which is a legitimate way of, in real life, it is a legitimate way of measuring storms as like will Waffle House like stay open through this thing? And if it doesn't, then you know things are bad. And the plot of this thing looks rather nonsensical, and I think Indy Neverady should probably cut ties with the project.
0: No, I'm so excited.
1: I'm excited for like Indy Neverady to be in like good stuff. And yes. like going forward, and I would like to see her in only good stuff. I don't know that this is going to be good, though.
0: You have to believe. And you know what? I had the absolute honor and privilege of seeing Obsession at TIFF, which is the Toronto International Film Festival, last September. And so this was before, you know, it even got picked up, and I got to really, you know, see the cast and hear them talk after the premiere, and it was just an incredible experience. And I feel like even from that moment, I could tell that the Indy especially was going to be something big. And so I'm so glad that now, almost a year later, she's getting exactly what she deserves and more. And I know that they just started their Oscar campaign for multiple different awards, and so I just can't wait to see everything for sure.
1: Yeah, she's gonna get thrown in as Rogue. In the upcoming X-Men stuff with the MCU, we'll see how that goes and how long that goes for. I hope the best for her, really, because she was really incredible in Obsession.
0: Yes.
1: I think. And I really just need her to not just pick everything that gets handed her direction. And I feel like this Waffle House thing is potentially a little maybe not so good.
0: You never know. Like, let her get her money.
1: That's true. Well, yeah, no, I'm not against her getting money, but you know, I think she has the right to be selective, and I think I think she should be able to exercise that right. Anyways, throwing it back a little bit, a little kind of new metal sound, and this is kind of this one album. They have like two albums that sounded this way before they kind of switched it up on Make Yourself, but this is off of Science from Incubus. It's New Skin on the Hours of Power.

0: Duality by Slipknot on WDBM East Lansing. This is the Hours of Power. We are sweating like crazy in here because it's way too hot. I don't know what's going on with the thermostat or why it's up to like 70, like, what are we, 77 degrees right now, 78 degrees, something.
1: 76.
0: Something stupid. This is stupid. I hate this.
1: It's September. What are we doing?
0: I know. Like,
1: what's
0: like,
1: going on?
0: What's going on? What are we doing? What's going on? But yeah, you know what? You know, DJ Caitlin did bring up a good point. It's just all the fire that we've been cooking up in the studio all day. You know, it's or all night. It's you know, it's making us a little sweaty. Anyways, yeah, we're gonna keep that going because our buddies at the pity party are dropping back in.
1: Yes, we've got another request. May you be blessed by hanging out with us this long into the night or morning, however you want to look at it.
0: Yeah.
1: We have got just a half hour left and only a half hour to continue some greatness, if you will. So, with that
0: in mind,
1: we've got Soaked in Torment by All At War on the last half hour of the Hours of Power, WDBM, East Lansing, Impact 89 FM.
0: Yay!

0: Hey, today, die tomorrow. Never-ending game out of Detroit on WDBM East Lansing. This is the Hours of Power. Closing in on the last 15 minutes here. We're going to let it rip for a little bit here with a longer one, a little bit of Dream Theater action.
1: I hope you like 8-minute songs, because that's what this is.
0: Yes. Yes. This is one that we played a lot last year. Which is great because we love the song.
1: Yeah, but it's so sad.
0: It's so sad.
1: The passage of time is so sad.
0: The passage of time is inevitable. It's inevitable and so sad. Something like that, you know. My pros are just they're just unmatched, you know, on this show. So, you know what? And people get jealous. People get jealous. Real jealous. I don't. Anyways, you know what? We're just gonna play Dream Theater and we're gonna move on with our lives. I hope that that's okay. Is that okay with you?
1: I suppose. We have nothing more to say, so we'll not.
0: We're just gonna chug along here. Dream Theater, as I am on the Hours of Power.

0: Tongues Playing Dead, Converge. On the final song of the Hours of Power, we're going to make this real quick. Thank you for listening. This is DJ Connor Cook signing off. And
1: DJ Caitlin, goodbye, good night, good morning, whatever it is for you. Feel free to come back next week because we will also still be here.
0: Happy Labor Day weekend. Have a safe Labor Day weekend. And yeah, we're going to be here next week, pumping the tunes, and we're going to be here all semester. So we're happy to be back. And yeah, stick around for this final track, Metallica, Hardwired Clean. Thank you, and good night, and enjoy the rest of your weekend. And this is the Impact 88.9 signing off.

Everybody sees me, but it's not that easy. Standing in the light field, standing in the light field, waiting for some action, waiting for some action. Oh, but why won't you come over here?

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1: 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As a parent, you want what's best for your child. To give them the love

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And you, my invincible humanoid, will see that it never does. 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

0: 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Can you hear me? Do you understand? How does one interface with you? The numbers? Words? Morse code? Can you oscillate your binary pulses through to my computer?
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0: 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It's got the whole cowboy thing going. You know, the kind where the songs ain't in a rush and the stories unfold like... Nah, look at me. I'm rambling again.
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The National Weather Service in Grand Rapids has issued a severe thunderstorm warning for Eden County in south central Michigan until 9:15 a.m. Eastern Daylight Time. At 8:24 a.m. Eastern Daylight Time, severe thunderstorms were located along a line extending from 8 miles east of Nashville to near Charlotte to near Bellevue, moving east at 45 miles per hour. Hazard, 60 miles per hour wind gusts and penny-size hail. Source, radar indicated. Impact, expect damage to roofs, siding, and trees. Locations impacted include Charlotte, Eden Rapids, Potterville, Bellevue, Olivet, Brookfield, Dimondale, Gresham. For your protection, move to an interior room on the lowest floor of a building.

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0: I'm a pretty great multitasker. 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
0: No, we don't really do happy here. 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

0: It is the end of the universe. One man stands alone in the barren wasteland. It's raining lava, and circling above are metal horses with three heads that breathe lightning. Skulls are everywhere. He raises his guitar to the sky. Every mountain explodes. And he refuses to listen to anything but
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2: Man, come on, you already know. 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We gonna do that.
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1: Cop killing, coal mining, starvation wages. 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

0: 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They weave through traffic, speed past pedestrians.
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2: 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This message was brought to you by Impact A9FM.

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1: Excellent. 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
2: Well, we have an app.
1: 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I will see you next Sunday.
0: Oh, but we're closed on weekends? Okay.
1: Computer, set navigation for Holden Hall next Sunday at 9 p.m. These earthlings are onto something.
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0: 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I dig the style. It's got the whole cowboy thing going. You know, the kind where the songs ain't in a rush and the stories unfold like... Nah, look at me. I'm rambling again. 88.9 The Impact.

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0: We live in a fast-paced world. From the moment we get out of bed, we rush to work, rush to class, rush to the next meeting, and then rush home, only to do it all again tomorrow. 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What if we all slowed down? What if we all stopped, even for just a few moments, and took a break? Imagine you're at the beach on a sunny day. Or perhaps you're jumping out of a plane at 20,000 feet. 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
7: Welcome into Spartan Stadium for the Impact 89 FM Michigan State Spartan pregame show for football. I am Josh Lee, joined by my partner Brian Rivers, and we're joined by our beat writers Connor Gilley, Owen McCarthy. It's game day, folks. We have been waiting for this one since all the way back in December when the team got together for the first time. Guys, how are we doing on this Friday night from Spartan Stadium?
8: Well, I'll tell you what, I'm very positively impressed by the weather tonight. You know, we've been battling some thunderstorms here in East Lansing, and the sky's parted, and I see nothing but blue out there right now. It's going to be a great night.
9: I'm very excited about tonight, man, and it's been a long time coming for the Pat Fitzgerald opener. And look at the student section, crowded out. We still got the line wrapping around some of the buildings outside the stadium, and I'm just pure excited to just see what this team looks like tonight.
10: Josh, I remember our spring training video, and I said T-minus 142 days, and I felt so far away. And we're finally here. We're finally here at Spartan Stadium for week one against the Toledo Rockets. I'm ready to see Pastor Gerald. I'm ready to see these new players, and I'm ready to see the Michigan State Spartans.
7: It should be a great one, and let's just dive right into it. We mentioned it all amongst ourselves. It's the Pat Fitzgerald era. You know, he's coming over, had a couple of years off, had a tough situation over at Northwestern. Now he's here. He's back in the Big Ten. What is everybody's overall thoughts? Pat Fitzgerald era, there's been a lot of hype thanks to the social media team that they've done over the last couple weeks. Overall thoughts, the era starts now after a couple tumultuous regimes before him.
10: Yeah, I mean, completely excited for sure. Obviously, with the Johnson Smith era, Josh, things didn't go exactly to plan. No bowl game while he was here. And two pretty rough seasons, you know, a lot of ups and downs for the Spartans. And we needed life. And Pastor Gerald brought that life. You see, when Pastor Gerald first got hired, I don't know if anybody knows this meme, but the polar bear in Arlington, Texas. That's what it felt like to me, because it was a very random hire to me. It was, you know, all the names that were being tossed around throughout the entire thing was not his name. So when he came in, you know, it was very interesting to see, but over the time, Pastor Gerald, he grasped my heart. All the things he says, all the spirit he has about the Spartans already. Being a Northwestern Wildcat, I mean, he seems like he's a Michigan State Spartan alum himself. And I mean, it's just so great to see the enthusiasm he brings to this team. It's so great to see the enthusiasm he brings to these players, the traditions he's already started with the number one jersey. I mean, everything just seems perfect as they just walk across.
7: They're doing the
10: Spartan walk right now. I mean, it's just Spartan beautiful walk. To see.
7: And Pat Fitzgerald getting the boys hyped up. I'm speaking of him himself. Owen, what do you think about this man? He's showing the hype. We got a half hour before kickoff.
8: Yeah, I mean, I can tell you what, his blood pressure might be the highest in the stadium right now, but you know, Pat Fitzgerald coming from Northwestern, not necessarily known as a football school, but the vibe that he brought to that program and the vibe that he goes about his day-to-day life as a football coach with is something very similar to what we would expect out of a coach at Michigan State. Guys like Max Bulla, even Mark D'Antonio, his enthusiasm was very understated, but you could tell he cared just as much as Pat Fitzgerald does about this team.
7: Connor?
9: I share a similar sentiment to Brian in the fact that I didn't know what to expect when the hire happened in December, but man, I think he's really won the fan base over the course of the offseason in the coming months, and man, now it's time to show it against a pretty solid Toledo team, against a team that's bringing a lot of talent in from the FCS ranks. For Mercer, we might be getting ahead of ourselves a little bit because we'll get into the Rockets later, but really excited to see how this team comes out and the fire that they'll bring here coming into the opener.
7: And you mentioned Max Bulla, one of the co-defensive coordinators, brings back Joe Rossi. As you hear that crowd going, as the players are warming up, still roughly about a half hour until kickoff. Nick Sheridan on the offensive side. The coordinators, what do we make of that? Max Bulla coming back, that was a huge signal to this fan base that has been crying out for the Spartan identity to come back.
8: Yeah, so, you know, it's important to bring in, when you go through regime change, it is important to bring in people that know what the culture was that kind of brought this program to success. And Max Bulla, I would say, is the epitome of that. Also bring around guys you've seen old names, old familiar names like Ken Manny, Greg Jones, even Coach D'Antonio himself has been around the program lately. I can tell within the fan base that there's a lot of people that really, really do believe in this era, and now it's the first time we get to see it.
10: Yeah, and I mean, Josh, I think you said it very well earlier about how the social media team has really hyped up this team. I mean, everything that's been posted on social media has shown all these players coming back to return to see this new Spartan team, to give them life, give them hope, and give them advice on how to attack this next season. I mean, as Pastor Gerald, this is his first season as a Spartan. So it was an amazing idea for him to bring on Max Bulla, bring on old players to help you truly understand what it truly means to be a Spartan. And I'm just excited for the season.
9: Tell you what, Josh, I've been really impressed with the defensive positional coaching moves and then keeping around Joe Rossi. We talked to him at a defensive media availability this week, and he used some expletives during that I will not say on air. But he was really excited about this group, about this, about the players, about the entire just way that this defense is coming together. And so I'm really looking forward to see them tonight, and especially Kenny Soares Jr., the way that the team has talked about him. He won that number one player award from Pat Fitzgerald and this new staff, and so that's really what I'm looking forward to tonight.
7: And you hit it right on the head, and we can just go jump right into the defense, because that's how Spartan football has born and bred. And Mark D'Antonio and former coordinators Pat Narduzzi, you know, Harlan Barnett, and everybody that came before this program, it was defense, defense, defense. So let's just jump right into it. You mentioned the guy Kenny Soares coming over from NC State and getting the prestigious honor of wearing the number one. If folks don't understand, number one here at Michigan State, it's like wearing number seven down at LSU. It holds honor. It is a prestigious right to wear that number one. And Kenny Soares, expect a big game out of him, but there are some other guys that could be really impactful for the Spartans to get the first win of the season.
10: Yeah, you're exactly right, Josh. If there's one thing I could say there's a big difference between last year's Spartans team and this year's Spartans team, it's definitely depth and talent. I mean, when you look at this roster up and down, I mean, you have so many names. Of course, you have Chuck Brantley coming back from Miami, only obviously played three games with the Hurricanes, but now he is back with the Spartans, a Spartan legend coming back. You go get Trey Bell from Iowa State. He was a great corner over there as well. And then behind them, we've seen a name not many people might know about, Josh, but we've seen him with our own two eyes how good he is, and that's Tyron Chappell.
9: Yes.
10: I mean, coming over from Houston Christian. I mean, had an amazing spring game, long, lengthy, speedy, just everything you want in the corner. And then, of course, can't forget about the man in the middle of the helm, Jordan Hall. I mean, I'm expecting a huge season for him so far. Was named to Dick Buckus watch list, and it would be excited to see what he has in store for this season. I mean, and also a linebacker behind him I like a lot is the transfer from Buffalo, Deion Crawford. He had some very good seasons at Buffalo, had a couple good sack games, so I'm excited to see what they have in store.
8: Yeah, I love the way that this defense has kind of reshaped itself over the offseason. There is some continuity on the defensive line, a lot of returners there, but I think that the addition of Kenny Soares, actually the only player on this team that has previously played for Pat Fitzgerald, spent one season at Northwestern, I believe that, you know, the additions that they made plus their continuity on the defensive line will really help to kind of breed these younger guys into some great players.
9: This is a really old defense, is it, like with the transfers and the returners, but I'm really looking forward to some of how the freshmen are going to come out here, and we'll see how much experience that they get, but really looking for something out of Derek Simmons on the defensive line as a tackle. I think he's really an important piece. And then we talked about the linebackers earlier. Brady Pretzloff, a guy who didn't get a lot of time last year due to injury, he's back with the Spartans, and I think he can really be helpful on that linebacker area, and I'm looking forward to seeing what he can do tonight.
7: And Brian really hit the hammer on the head for me, is that this team has so much depth that we have not even talked about. There's still safety depth that we didn't even mention. Michael Richard coming over, he'll be a big impact player, expecting him to partner Nakai Martinez out in that safety role. It's different, but the Spartans have so much depth that we're really not used to. And I really want to talk about the one player you mentioned, Brian, Jordan Hall. In the era of college athletics that we are in right now, guys, you know, it's so easy for guys to get up and leave. They don't have much loyalty to their universities. For a guy like Jordan Hall to come back to this place, to stay in East Lansing, What does that say about his character, and what does that say about this team?
8: Well, you know, I had the chance to talk to him at Media Days, and he told me that, you know, when he was getting recruited out of high school, he went to high school in Virginia, that the decision to commit to a college was a decision for all 4 years. There was no thought in his mind at the time that he would go somewhere as a temporary stop. Obviously, you know, with the two different coaching changeovers that he's had during his time in East Lansing, there's been plenty of opportunities, plenty of what I would imagine are very, very enticing opportunities to go to a different place. But he said that when he committed here originally, when he signed his national letter of intent, that it was a commitment for all 4 years.
9: What's really impressive about Jordan Hall to me is that he's the clear leader on that defense, and he is just the way that he walks and the way that he talks with the group and with the media, and the guy is he's just very entrenched in Spartan culture, and he's a guy that really knows what he's doing just on that end. And him and Pat Fitzgerald together kind of teaming up, him being able to bring him back, I think is a massive, speaks really big to the oncoming staff and Fitzgerald and the rest of the group that's coming together here. And Hall being enthusiastic about this group, I think, speaks volumes.
10: And to harp on what you said, Owen, back at Big Ten Media Day, another major reason that Jordan Hall said he wanted to stay here was he wanted to stay in the defense he's used to. And, you know, you bring back Joe Rossi, who I believe is an amazing defensive coordinator, really showed true heart and grit last year throughout that Spartan season, even through all the tough times. And Jordan Hall, Joe Rossi, they have great chemistry, and it looks like they're going to have an amazing season together.
7: Let's switch over to the offense. Different starting quarterback from this time last season, but he ended up starting a couple games there at the end and really showed some flashes in Alessio Milivojevic. What do we get out of this game that we really need for Alessio to show his talent?
9: Alessio needs protection, first and foremost. He was fantastic towards the end of last season when he got those four starts, really tried to claw back in that Minnesota game, that Iowa game was really close, and then finally got it done against Maryland. But his protection with this remade offensive line, Ben Morawski is a guy that we're going to look for here to see if he can give it to him. That's a really big deal for me, and it's a really big deal to make Alessio comfortable in this first game.
8: I agree. You know, there were times at both the end of last year and when he came in, especially in the Nebraska game, where he was getting shelled on every drop back. And, you know, he's a guy that can stand in there and deliver the ball even when there's a guy in his face. But I think that what's going to be most important for him to show a lot of success this season is a decent amount of time in the pocket, having at least a second and a half, 2 seconds to throw the ball. It's something he's not used to so far in the green and white.
10: Yeah, and a harp off you, Owen and Connor. I mean, comfortability is going to be the most important thing for Alessio this season. I mean, it's his first full season ever starting. This is the first time in his mind he believes and he thinks and he knows that, oh, I'm the week one starting quarterback. So he definitely wants as much comfortability as possible. Like you said, that pass protection, our O-line is old. Old but experienced, and that's what you need in college football at the end of the day. And I mean, I'm excited. I feel like he has a really good running back next to him in the backfield in Cam Edwards. I mean, amazing season at UConn he had last year. So I think Alessio has the things around him. I think over time he'll get more and more comfortable over each game.
7: And you mentioned the player right there. That's the next guy I want to talk about. Cam Edwards was the prized possession of the transfer portal for the Spartans. Got that 1-2 punch on me almost in Ben Morawski, the left tackle we expect to start tonight, and then Cam Edwards. With a receiver room that has seen change, you don't bring back Nick Marsh, you lose some of the guys that were leaders last season and Amari Kelly, you bring back Krishan McCray and Rodney Bullard, expect them to be names that Brian and I are talking about a lot tonight if they decide to air out the ball. How vital, and not only to mention he's a dope Walker Award watch list guy, how important is it for Cam Edwards to get things going early on in this game?
9: Well, not to get ahead of ourselves, but it's really easy to think back 5 years, Peyton Thorne giving it away to Kenneth Walker III. I mean, we'll see what happens this season and how that develops, but that's another part of Milivojevic's comfortability is his faith and his ability to just hand the ball off and just feel comfortable with Edwards picking up chunk plays and being able to get it done on the ground.
8: And, you know, the best way to get a real offensive weapon some space is to have more, you know, having guys like Krishan McCray. I think that the addition of Carson Gulker is going to be big for the Spartans. Brennan Parachek will definitely really help to take some heat off Cam Edwards, and he'll be able to kind of fill in the gaps if they decide to air out the ball.
10: I feel like Cam Edwards is really the true safety blanket for the Spartans this year. I feel like when things are down, when things are out, you know you have a running back in the backfield that can really just create anything with his own feet and legs. So I'm really excited to see what Cam Edwards has in store. I mean, he's so quick out of the backfield. I mean, when we saw him in the one run he had in the spring, I mean, he darted right past everybody else. So, I mean, I'm super excited to see what Cam Edwards has in store. And also, this offense in general, I mean, I I really do like the Nick Sheridan hire coming from Alabama. I mean, he coached a great offense in Jalen Miro and Ryan Williams when they had Ryan Williams' freshman season. He really got it going. So I'm really excited what he has in store with Alessio as well.
8: And there's also quite a bit of depth in that running back room. You know, you've got guys like Jason Patterson. Obviously, Jay Coyne will not be seeing a whole lot of touches outside the red zone. But you've also got guys like Kenneth Williams and even Brandon Tullis. Obviously, we've already mentioned him, but he was part of that one-two punch last year, and he will continue to probably be the RB2. Also, Marvis Parrish as well.
10: And that's the main thing with the Spartan team. I mean, this Spartan team just feels so much more deeper than it did last year. So even when the Spartans do, if they do get banged up midseason, I have confidence in players behind our starters that they can come out and produce as well.
7: And one final thing before we move on to Toledo, because we got to look at the opponent. This is a completely different team than what we've seen over the last few years in the MAC under Jason Candle, new head coach Mike Jacobs. We'll get to that in 1 second. But speaking of coaches, what difference can we see, you guys, in terms of the energy on the sideline? I talked to you guys on Spartan Red Zone earlier in the week. Both coordinators are expected to be on the sideline, and Joe Rossi and Nick Sheridan, along with Pat Fitzgerald. We've seen the personality from Pat Fitzgerald at Media Days and in the press conferences. He has that Midwest swagger, confidence, you can almost say, but humbleness to him. How much energy is going to be coming from that sideline with all three of those guys down there?
9: Well, a part of that coming up for this game, and we talked about the social media team earlier and putting out this week of I think is going to be a big thing for just pump this crowd up and just bring the energy to among the sideline as we have the Spartan marching band coming out on the field here.
7: You took it from me, Connor. I was about to say, yeah. The legendary Spartan marching band. You'll hear it over us as we're going to continue to talk Toledo now, but thoughts on the coordinators and Pat Fitzgerald on the sideline?
8: You know, the proof was really in the pudding last year when Joe Rossi finally made the decision to step out of the booth and back onto the grass. The defense really showed it. They showed that there was a newfound energy there that was brought by their coordinator, the leader of that defense, being back on the field. And I think, you know, with guys that are able to get up there, grab the face mask, and scream in your face being on the field, it's going to help to drive maybe a little bit more energy to those guys. Maybe they'll get, I guess, a newfound spirit.
10: And that's exactly about to say the same thing, Owen. I mean, I think the coordinators being on the field is way better than being in the booth, because I feel like you get that true player-to-coach connection during the game, get that true spirit, that true heart that you need when all the times are going tough and you need to win the game. Like Owen said, grab him by the face mask, get him going, and I think that'll be very huge for the Spartans this year.
7: All right. Enough talk about the Spartans. As much as we are excited to see this Michigan State team, we got to look at the opponent, the Toledo Rockets. New man in charge, Mike Jacobs, taking over, as I just mentioned, for Jason Candle, who jumped shifts over to UConn.
8: A lot of UConn talk today.
9: Yeah,
7: we're talking a lot about UConn, but let's get back to the two teams that really matter. Mike Jacobs led an outstanding program at Mercer. He is number 4 between D1 and D2 winning percentage, around 94-23, I believe, in terms of his win-loss record. How important is, we've heard it before from Coach Cignetti. Google me, I win. Mike Jacobs, he wins. How important is it for them to come out on the right foot today?
10: Yeah, I mean, Toledo's not going to be no slouch today, let's be honest. I mean, last year they were 8-5 in the MAC. I mean, obviously led by Jason Candle and Mike Jacobs, but Toledo has been a very storied MAC team for the past couple years. They have had success in the MAC, so I mean, they're not going to be easy slouch today. I mean, Mike Jacobs, you know, he's bringing his players over from Mercer, but like you said, Josh, he wins, so he has a winning mentality. So Toledo at all this year is not going to go down easy in any game, and especially are not going to go down easy in this game, especially in Week 1.
8: No, I mean, Toledo's a perennial MAC contender. I know this will be part of the trivia, but it has been quite a long time, not since any of us have been alive, that Toledo has played MSU, so there's not much of a basis to see how these two teams match up, but I think we'll see a strong showing from Toledo. Maybe not a win, maybe a cover. We'll see about that. You know, Michigan State always plays a strong MAC team to start the year. Last year we saw,
7: Western
8: Michigan.
7: Western was
8: Western, yes. It was between Western and Eastern. We see Eastern next week.
10: Yes.
8: So Western Michigan ended up winning the MAC, had a fantastic season. Michigan State handled them pretty well. Now, those two teams were different at the end of November, but they ended up handling business.
9: We talked a lot about Michigan State roster turnover. I want to talk about Toledo Rockets roster turnover. A single starter from last year is returning to Toledo for this upcoming season. or the season that's about to kick off in 15 minutes.
7: Steven Gales being that one and only starter returning, but continue,
9: yep.
7: Connor.
9: But, yeah, just a ton of talent coming in from that Mercer team. Andrew Zock is the defensive player of the year from the FCS, playing against the Spartans tonight. That's going to be a huge test for this offensive line, for this completely remade Michigan State team on the offensive trenches. And then you also got C.J. Miller in the backfield, another Doak Walker Award watch list player on the other end of the field. So just a ton of talent coming in from the FCS ranks. It's going to be really interesting to see how they compete against a Big Ten level competition.
7: You mentioned it already, Connor, so let's just jump right into it. FCS Defensive Player of the Year, Andrew Zock. And we talked with Nate Gearhart, Assistant Sports Director over at Toledo Student Radio Station. He had heavy emphasis on Andrew Zock when we were talking to him. How crucial is it for him to get out to a fast start and put pressure on Milivojevic?
10: Oh, very crucial, Josh. I mean, like we said earlier today, Alessio, this is his first time ever starting a week one game, so obviously he's going to have some nerve. If Zock can come in and really make those nerves higher and higher, it will make the passing game tougher on the Spartans and really have to rely on the run. So it will be key for him to get going high and early and really apply pressure.
8: I've got nothing. Hey, yeah. You said it up. You took the words right out of my mouth.
9: I mean, yeah, like getting Milivojevic on his back or running around early could be a really big thing for this Toledo defense in terms of their confidence and also lowering Michigan State's faith in their line or any other part of the offense. Just getting a Michigan State knocked off balance early, I think, is a really big deal for Toledo, not letting Michigan State get ahead of schedule.
7: And you mentioned it before, as you hear the boos, the Toledo fight song is coming on as we speak. But regardless, you mentioned C.J. Miller. We'll just hit on him briefly. You mentioned it, Doak Walker watch list as well. But somebody I really want to focus on the offensive side of the ball for Toledo, John Allen Richter, first time being the named starter week one. He had times where he played last season, but this is his real chance to show to be the Toledo quarterback.
10: Yeah, and it's like what Nate said when we were on the podcast earlier on Spartan Red Zone. I mean, he said Richter has been waiting in the wings, has been waiting patiently for his moment, for his time, and now it is his time. He definitely does not want to have a bad first experience for, you know, his first ever start as a starter. So, I mean, especially in this season, I mean, he wants to start off hot. He wants to come out early in week one. So I expect a decent performance from him today.
9: Talk about an environment for a first starter to come into. I mean, like, fans are still filing in, but we got the Stripe to Stadium starting to come into effect, and the first game of a new era, like, at home for Michigan State football. I think this is going to be a really big test for Richter Allen to see just how he comes out, how he looks. And, I mean, this is kind of a mysterious quarterback. He's just been incubating in Toledo year after year, gets hurt against Akron, plays some time last year, and this is his time to shine, really.
8: Agreed. I mean, this is going to be one doozy of a first start here, 75,000 strong. First game for the new regime for both teams. Richter's going to have some pressure on him, but I think we've seen so far that Toledo recruits great players. I think he'll have a little bit of composure moving into this game.
7: And one player that he'll have on his side who joins Mike Jacobs from Mercer, Ajate Dabbs, who had an unbelievable season down in the FCS. Expect him to elevate to the next level. This should be a doozy of a game, boys. Any final thoughts?
10: I mean, excitement, Josh. It's excitement. So many storylines going into this game. Two first-year head coaches, a team with a bunch of transfers, and, I mean, back in Spartan Stadium. I mean, wouldn't want to be anywhere else.
9: Get ready to see some nerves and get ready to see some fire and get ready to see a brawl tonight. I think this is going to be a real tough test for both teams, and it's going to be really interesting to see how they both come out in the first, like, two drives for both sides of offense and defense for both teams.
7: Well, thanks to Owen and Connor for joining us for the pregame show here at Spartan Stadium. Don't go anywhere, though. Brian and I will have all of kickoff. It's around 11 minutes. We'll come back. We'll talk some minor things, and then we'll get right into the game right here on Impact 88.9 FM.
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7: Welcome back to Spartan Stadium. Josh Lee joined by my partner Brian Rivers, and the flyover is over. Sparty's coming out of the tunnel right now. Brian, how excited are you? We're here. It's kickoff time.
10: I am ecstatic, Josh. We are finally here. The wait is over. Obviously, we got offered the job all the way back in March.
7: I can't believe it's been that long.
10: It's been that long, and we're finally here in September. We're finally here for kickoff. We're finally here to watch Spartan football, Josh, and we're finally in the Pat Fitzgerald era.
7: I can't believe it. I couldn't think of a better way to spend my senior year calling one of the most popular sports in all of America. The student athlete tunnel is ready. Pre-game hype video is being played. This should just be a doozy. I don't know if there's much more else I can say, really.
10: I mean, simple as what it is, Josh. It's as simple as what it is. It's week one of college football. I mean, energy levels are high. The atmosphere is amazing. I mean, stripe the stadium. You see the green. You see the white. I mean, it's just absolutely beautiful to see in Spartan Stadium. The fans are here. Players are here. Coaches are here. Everybody's here, Josh. And I'm just ready for the game.
7: And one person we didn't even mention in the pregame show that I really wanted to highlight, Tony Mandarich, has been back around this program. We've talked about it. Coaches, players being around the program. And it's been so obvious with the Pat Fitzgerald era starting as the team is making their way out of the tunnel. Brian, I say we step back and let the crowd take them home, because I believe we expect a different entrance song coming here in a second.
10: Hey, and I'm ready, Josh. Let's have them take it.

0: Well, wasn't the song we were anticipating, but a true classic here, Thunderstruck at Spartan Stadium. The pregame video showed it. The Spartans are trying to Thunderstruck Toledo all the way back to Ohio.
1: Yeah, and I mean, that's what we want, Josh. I mean, you want to come out with an emphatic start. I mean, it's week one, Josh. Teams, players, coaches of other teams are doubting the Spartans. Other fans of other teams are doubting the Spartans. I mean, in the preseason poll, Josh, I believe we were ranked 16th in the Big Ten.
0: Sounds something right.
1: And I mean, I just cannot believe that. I mean, this Spartan team, I just have so much faith and belief in this team. We look at the talent, we look at the depth, we look at all the new players, we look at the player development. I mean, the potential is there.
0: And the boos are not for Brian and I. Don't get twisted here. The Toledo Rockets are making their way out of the tunnel to a chorus of boos from that student section, who's still seeing some numbers coming in, almost full, completely to the top of the second level at Spartan Stadium. Student Athlete Tunnel was amazing, a beautiful tradition that has been here for a long time. All the other athletes from all the other programs come out and cheer on the Spartan football team. And we're just moments away from kickoff for, we could argue, one of the most anticipated seasons since the year Michigan State came off the Peach Bowl win.
1: Yeah, 100%. I agree, Josh. I mean, after that Peach Bowl win, it seems like everything has gone downhill for Michigan State Spartans as they play All the Lights. I love this song, Josh. Shout out Kanye West. But, I mean, this is just, this is an amazing season ahead. I mean, 2022 was a dark season coming off the Peach Bowl. Didn't have our best year. And then you go and hire Jonathan Smith after firing Mel Tucker. And then the Jonathan Smith era obviously wasn't our best years either. I mean, so a lot of ups, a lot of downs throughout both of those seasons. And now you hire Pat Fitzgerald, someone coming with 17 years of experience in the Big Ten from Northwestern. Has some good seasons with Northwestern, has some down seasons with Northwestern. But he brings experience, he brings grit, and he brings toughness, which is desperately what the Spartans need.
0: Coin toss coming. The six captains, only four go out in Nakai Martinez, Alessio Milivojevic, Reese Dakin, the punter, and Jordan Hall, all standing at